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3: You know, it wasn't just like, oh, no, Paraguay, auto goal, or their own goal. No, it had to do a lot with Pulisic and McKinney and what they did in that moment. So I feel like we need to give them a little bit of credit. What's more embarrassing? An air ball free throw?
4: But even an air ball free throw, Mitchell Robinson will do that three times tonight and might be crying tears of joy. Do you know what I'm saying?
3: Is the air with baseball so bad because it directly affected, like today Mookie's error wasn't just like an error. You directly affected something for someone else that they were trying to get. Like the minute, I know he didn't even get the no-hitter because he gave up the home run not long after that. But is that why it's so bad? Because it wasn't just a mistake for yourself. You directly affected someone else.
4: Yeah, I don't know. It's a tough one. I started thinking about this, the last time I watched soccer, actually, when it was the Arsenal was in the final for something, and there were penalty kicks, and homeboy missed the whole goal. I was like,
5: it's a sensitive subject. Please, let's not even finish.
4: So, can you fill in the details at least? And I'm not trying to poke fun, but can you fill in the details? Because Arsenal was playing in a very big game.
5: It was,
4: and people are probably
5: Champions
4: punching their
5: League.
4: Radios. Yeah, it's a Champions League's final,
5: and it was penalty kick. And it was in overtime. And if I remember correctly, Eze and I don't remember the other one, they missed two of the goals. And then we lost the
4: whole goal.
3: Not
4: missed the shot.
3: Correct.
4: When
3: air ball. Outside of the post.
4: Yes, he air balled. He didn't make outside of the post.
3: Of the post. Completely.
5: And then he
3: wasn't blocked.
5: And smiled.
4: He hit it foul. You know what I'm saying? He hit it foul. On the wrong side of the post.
3: I feel like I've seen that happen pretty often. So I know it sounds shocking that you miss everything completely, like an utter air ball when it's a penalty kick. I've seen that more often than you would think. I don't know.
4: Apparently, is the best outing, at least for the first 45 minutes, that U.S. soccer may have ever played.
3: Oh, yeah. And they came out immediately that way, which is something that I feel like U.S. men's soccer over the last several years, Martin, is like they came out flat from the start. This time they did not come out like that. And I know some people are saying Paraguay is not that good of a team, but Paraguay beat a couple of qualifying teams good teams. I want to say they beat Brazil to get here. So it's like, no, Paraguay is not that bad. USA is just, they're living up to a moment. And do they have an easier group? Maybe.
4: No, a draw today.
3: A draw today.
4: A draw, only 1 point.
3: It's true. So
4: United States got 3 points. Three of them things.
3: And they looked good. And Pulisic apparently had a little bit of something going on. So he didn't even play the second half. But they're saying it's not anything serious.
4: He was kicked in his left calf.
3: Yeah, oof. He's fine. He'll be ready for the next one.
4: I do have to take one moment and shout out Jason Smith. Because his show with his best friend, Mike Harmon, they were right about Zlatan. Mm. When it was announced that Zlatan Ibrahimovic was going to be on the World Cup coverage, they did it like 4 times that day. Like, they were into it. And I was like, man, this is a really big deal to these guys. Like, this is really important. And you know what? Through, I don't know what, 48 hours of World Cup coverage? You guys were right.
3: Yeah.
4: You guys were right. This guy is must-see TV.
5: You guys should also watch Speed and his coverage as well with Thierry Henry and Zlatan.
4: So I've become aware of who Speed is now from his appearances at sporting events. Like, it's an odd, this guy, I show Speed.
3: I just also learn who this guy is,
4: but he's at a lot of games, and he's there often. And I now I may not have been his

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3: 22.
4: Speaking of, oh my gosh.
5: Sasaki looks 16.
3: Sasaki looks 16. Yamamoto looks 22.
4: Yeah. Yesterday was rough for old Roki Sasaki.
3: Yes, it was. He is so up and down, up and down. And I know he had a couple of good outings, and it's great to see because we're never going to, those, there's certain images, you know, you'll never forget, right, in sports.
4: Sure.
3: I'm never going to forget Roki Sasaki teary-eyed in the dugout after one of his early bad outings. How just distraught he looked. Never going to forget that. So you know he wants to perform well, and he has some good outings. And then last night, you're just like, oy.
5: Four innings, it was a good outing. They were winning in the fifth.
4: Then in the fifth. As soon as it just goes by so fast. I saw an interesting thing in the LA Times where he was saying, through an interpreter, obviously, he was saying that in Japan, they would hide small injuries from the team management because it's kind of an attitude of everybody's hurt, play through it, so on and so forth.
5: Always want to help the team.
4: Right. You know, it's like all for one, one for all, you know, play through it, this and that. And he was
5: It is
4: like,
5: not an individual sport over there or country. And you can see how they cheer at baseball over there. No individual cheering takes place at their stadium.
4: He was like, I was hiding some of these things that was bothering me. And it kind of coincided with his last, prior to yesterday, with his last seven starts. He had really been throwing pretty well. And it was like, is this potentially like, hey, my elbow hurts a bit today. Maybe we could do something a little different. Maybe we could work something out. Like, how can I be optimized for my performance? You know, I thought that was fascinating, especially considering when, you know, Ohtani got pulled and sat for a game with left knee
3: soreness,
4: right? Whatever it was.
3: Inflammation. Thank you. I was like, it's not soreness, but yes.
4: But again, you watch the game, he seemed fine. And then he comes out. It's like Wroblewski looked way more hurt than Ohtani did.
5: Well, he took a line drive to the leg.
4: But so, I'm saying, of the two, right, you thought of Wroblewski would be way more hurt.
5: It wasn't one event for Ohtani, apparently.
4: And so it was just like, you know, time off, and then first pitch he sees today, he puts in the seats. Guy's pretty good.
5: NBA update. The Knicks have just scored, so they're up to 34 whole points in the first half. But it's not a double-digit lead anymore for the Spurs.
4: It is not. It is a 40-34.
3: Josh Hart,
4: 1:20 left in the first quarter. Josh Hart, that could be it. That's not going to be it. De'Aaron Fox pushes Josh Hart in the back as he lays the ball up. John Starks is enjoying a piece of pizza. I just want to know what people in New York do for work, because apparently you can just get off to go to basketball games wherever you got to be.
5: In other time zones, other states,
4: You know, I get the money part of it, but like at a certain point in time, like I have places, like Saturday night, 9:41 Eastern, if I'm not here, somebody's going to be upset about that. You know, maybe not the listener, but my boss, I think.
3: They keep replaying this, Martin. Are they looking at it to see if it was a flagrant foul because it was not a basketball move? He did just shove him in the back. Now, I think when you slow something down, it looks worse than it actually is in real time.
4: Yeah.
3: But they keep showing it. And now Scott Foster is over
4: there. They got their mic on. They're reviewing it. I don't think it will be eventually upgraded to a flagrant foul, but it did kind of have the beats of one if they had...
3: By definition, that was not a basketball play.
4: Forearm shiver in the back, but I do think ultimately it will be. It didn't seem like it rose to the level to me.
5: Didn't somebody score 75 and a half recently in this series?
3: Yeah.
5: They don't have 75 points total in the first half right now.
3: Defense! That's what it is.
4: Speaking of defense, that Denver Broncos defense, formidable. Sean Payton signed a contract extension, which is going to cause us to play a game of, would you have Sean Payton or... as your head coach. We'll do that next.
6: We talk, and you love to listen.
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3: Colorblind.
4: This situation with Brendan Sorsby is black and white.
3: Mm-hmm.
4: You should not play ever again college football. You should not, and I can't believe it's even a discussion to me. I'm shocked about this. In a world where there's so much gray, something that is actually black and white, and we're making it gray. How annoying is this?
3: It's because there's no governing body. Like, and to torture the analogy, we're back and forth on this Wemby flagrant such and such. There will be a determination. There will be an answer. One of us will be right and one of us will be wrong. The NBA will come down and determine what happened in that moment and will evaluate it, right? Like, you know what I'm saying? Like, just the same way that there was no, they do it for all calls, all types of calls in that nature. There will be an answer. For the NCAA, there is no governing body. It's like, it's the difference between living in a subdivision with an HOA and a subdivision without one. Your neighbor's yard is 6 feet tall in terms of the grass. Who's going to make them cut it? Nobody, because there's nobody in charge. You know, now, you just like to think that, man, who wants 6 feet of grass in their front yard? They're going to cut it, right? But there's no obligation to do so. Texas Tech has 6 feet of grass in their front yard, and it says, if we cut it, the grass might not grow again. And it's just not true. There's other quarterbacks out there. There's other ways to make that happen. And while everybody else is basically manicuring their lawn to a certain extent, Texas Tech is like, we don't know if there's going to be a dry spell. This is stupid.
4: I hear what you're saying, but it's also like, but there are rules. Like, I understand that there's no governing body overall, but there are rules, and the rules were broken. That's what I mean. But it's like, what are you talking about?
3: But that's, if there's, if.
4: So the then there reason, should be no rules.
3: But
4: then
3: what makes you go the speed limit?
4: I don't want to get in trouble or get a ticket.
3: Exactly, because it's enforced, but, right? You know what I'm saying? You can have rules all day and night if no one's there to enforce them.
4: But they aren't really, I mean, I speed and I, you know what I'm saying? Like,
3: but again.
5: Monsi.
3: But again, to the point, if you're speeding, you're probably maybe a 10, maybe a 50. But you're not 40 miles over the speed limit at midnight swerving between 5-6 lanes to, like, that's what I'm saying. There's a level of a social contract that, like, I shouldn't get pulled over. I'm speeding, but I ain't wilding. That exists,
4: but
3: right?
4: But if I catch a cop on a bad day and I'm speeding over the limit, let's just say 10 miles an hour, mm-hmm. I'm going to be super annoyed, but I don't have an argument. I broke the rule. I could be as annoyed and call you complaining about what just happened to me, Martin, but in reality, it's, I broke the rule. I knew the game. You play stupid games, you're going to win stupid prizes. I knew the rules of the game, and I decided to play with it. The minute I get caught, I have no argument. And I feel like that's the situation here.
3: Yeah, I 100% agree. I don't think Brendan Sorsby should be able to play, but individually, somebody's got to have to tell him you can't do it. And it's not going to be Texas Tech, because Texas Tech is – super invested in the idea of, we just paid our starting quarterback all this money, we want him to play. Like, I guarantee you, if Michigan was in this situation with Bryce Underwood, who they signed a check for $10 million to, they'd be doing the same song and dance that these Texas Tech administrators are, and that's the big hypocrisy of it. If Texas Tech is only doing this song and dance, and everybody else is doing this higher than thou moment because they're not the ones who are in the spot. Any school that was in the spot would be like, If you got a quarterback good enough to go in the second round, you're probably a really good freaking college quarterback.
4: I don't disagree with that, but that sucks though. You're the ones that got caught. You're 100% right. I think all the other schools in this situation would be doing the exact same thing. But you know what? Their quarterbacks did not get caught doing this. So that sucks for Texas Tech. Life is not fair. You have no argument.
3: It is interesting to note that those gambling moments happened at Indiana and not Texas, and you know where he was at.
4: Mm-hmm.
3: Indiana,
4: where he was
3: is not catching any of this smoke. 72-65, the San Antonio Spurs leading the New York Knicks, who have a very interesting lineup to start the fourth quarter. Josh Hart, Karl Towns, Mikal Bridges, Jose Alvarado.

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3: The NBA Finals keep getting double-digit leads, and somehow the Knicks keep winning the games. A team that's not the one seed or even the two seed in the East winds up the NBA champion, 94-90 in Game 5 tonight. WNBA, Portland got a late free throw to edge Dallas. World Cup, Brazil tied 1-1 against Morocco. Scotland, a 1-0 winner against Haiti tonight. Qatar tied Switzerland 1-1 on a goal in the 94th minute. And coming up in 20 minutes, yes, midnight Eastern on FS1, the Americans' next two opponents will face off this evening, Australia versus Turkey. The U.S. plays in Seattle on Friday against Australia. That will be a day game. 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To Major League Baseball, the Dodgers were 7-1 winners at the White Sox today. Winning pitcher Yoshinobu Yamamoto had a perfect game till two outs in the eighth, when there was an error by shortstop Mookie Betts. Yamamoto went 8 1/3 innings, did allow a leadoff homer bottom of the ninth. 109 pitches thrown, 7 strikeouts, got the victory. White Sox offense went 1-for-29. Cleveland beat Detroit, and Tarek Skubal just off the IL. 3-1 for the Guardians, but third baseman Jose Ramirez left with a broken wrist. Tonight in Kansas City, Royals first baseman Vinny Pasquantino left with a hamate injury as well. They're not saying broken at this time. That game had a rain delay, so it's only just recently ended. Houston with a run top of the ninth wins 8-7 at KC. And among the late games, the Cubs at the end of four are up 4-1 at San Francisco. The game on FS1 went to the Phillies 9-8 at Milwaukee. And at the College World Series, Georgia winner tonight 7-1 over Texas. Earlier, Oklahoma shut out Alabama 9-0. The New York Knicks are NBA champions, taking Game 5 at San Antonio, 94-90. Back to you.
4: Wow. Thank you, Steve. We are live in the Fox Sports Radio studios. The trophy celebration is going on now. We'll take a break. We'll come back on the other side as they were showing shots in New York of some of the crowds on the streets and the celebrations going on. A question. Would you rather be in the building for a championship or part of the celebration outside? We'll talk about that when we come back. He's Arnie Spanier. I'm Jason Martin. And yes, the New York Knicks are your 2026 NBA champions. That's a real statement that I made. And it is not, this is not April the 1st. We'll be right back here on Fox Sports Radio.
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4: In game. Remember, we recently in this series had the previous game, San Antonio scoring 76 points in the first half. Tonight, there were 79 points total in the first half.
5: I know, wow.
4: It was the lowest scoring first half of a finals game since 2010's Celtics at Lakers Game 7, where Kobe Bryant played delaying knee surgery just to get a ring and play in that Game 7. And by the way, Victor Wembanyama in defeat, 19 points, 14 rebounds, 5 blocks all in the first half. The Knicks, Brunson sets a team record for points in a finals. Willis Reed, 38, had been the record. That was back in the 1970 series. And the Knicks this postseason went 4-0 in closeout games, all of them on the road, all of them with thousands of Knicks fans on the road with them. Knicks get their first NBA title since 1973. And here the Knicks in the first quarter tonight had 4 baskets, 4 of 22 from the floor. And yes, wow, they were down double digits quickly.
5: Wow.
4: But this was a Knicks team that until last Monday had won 13 straight playoff games. You mentioned earlier the NBA has a different champion for an 8th straight season, extending the longest such streak in league history. And back in December in Las Vegas, the Knicks beat the Spurs in the NBA Cup Final. And that was a double-digit comeback as well. The Knicks outscored them by 16 in the fourth quarter in Las Vegas.
6: And let's kick them while they're down. I still want Wemby to get that flagrant one and to be suspended for the first game of next year. Now let's kick them while they're down.
4: The WNBA's late game went to L.A. in overtime at Phoenix. 43 points for Kelsey Plum. The UFL spring football title game was in D.C. today. Louisville won it 27-20 with Coach Chris Redman, ex-University of Louisville quarterback. Former 49ers defensive lineman Alden Smith died at the age of 36. He also played for the Raiders and Cowboys. No cause of death was given. At the World Cup, Australia now 2-0 over Turkey in the 83rd minute in Vancouver. These are the Americans' next two opponents. Brazil and Morocco tied at 1. Qatar scored late for a 1-1 tie against Switzerland. Scotland 1-0 over Haiti tonight. In baseball, Yankees won, Tampa Bay lost. Philadelphia 9-8 winner at Milwaukee. Pittsburgh got a run in the bottom of the 8th on a bases-loaded hit batter to win 3-2 over Miami, ending the Marlins' 6-game winning streak. Cleveland beat Tarek Skubal and the Tigers 3-1, and the Dodgers were 7-1 winners at the White Sox. The only White Sox hit, a leadoff homer, bottom of the 9th, the win to Yoshinobu Yamamoto. Back to you.
5: Thank you, Steve. Have a wonderful evening.
6: Thanks, Steve.
5: If you're back, then I guess you have Arnie again.
4: Can't
6: double
4: get enough.
6: Double shot of Arnie,
4: it's
6: yes.
4: The summer of Arnie.
5: Can't, oh my goodness, that sounds frightening. We'll come back and put a bow on this show. The Knicks are your NBA champions. How about Stanley Cup Game 6 and some World Cup as well when we come back? 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
4: There are some shows you don't want to miss.
5: This is going to be fun.
4: And there are some shows you can't miss.
5: Let's not overreact.
4: This is Covino and Rich.
5: World Cup, for those that care, every couple years.
6: Can I tell you, it's I already got a sweet, sweet jersey. I got my jersey in the mail. Want to know how I got it? My mom bought my baby bro, who's a big oaf. He's 30-something years old, Tommy. She bought him an extra-large Mexico soccer jersey, right? And because my mom's family's from Mexico, but you know, USA all day. She bought him an extra large, and he's such a beefcake that is too tight on him.
7: Too many taquitos?
6: He had too many taquitos this past winter. So I said, well, nah, no problem. I'll take it. Because soccer jerseys run a little tight, so I got an extra large.
7: Do I have permission to mock your brother a little bit?
6: Oh, yeah. He's okay. A double X now. But you know what? Soccer jerseys run snug.
7: Yeah.
6: But I got mine in the mail. Super pumped for it. I inherited my brother's brand new jersey he couldn't fit in. And he got the double X. I got the XL. So, look, people are gearing up. People are getting excited. And all these teams are not only figuring out what America's all about, right? All these different nations and their teams. The fans are like, well, where do we go to eat? The teams are like, yo, damn, it's hot here in America. That's the other adjustment that a lot of teams are having to make.
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6: they're getting acclimated.
7: Covino, half Italian, half Mexican. 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
6: Let's talk about Deshaun Watson. Now, I don't know about you, because there's been some reports that he's going to get the opportunity. There's been some others that have come out, conflicting reports about, well, you know, Sanders has closed the gap and Shador's got an opportunity to win the job. I think Deshaun Watson's going to have a good year. I really do. I think he's finally healthy.
13: It's possible. I don't know how likely that is. Does he make it to the regular season as the starter? I don't know. And it's interesting because I think it would have taken there being a guy like Shador Sanders to still and have so much popularity with the fan base that they want to see Shador Sanders play.
4: Two pros, LeVar Arrington, Brady Quinn, and a cup of Joe, Jonas Knox. 6 a.m. Eastern, 3 a.m. Pacific on Fox Sports Radio. Do you know what sets us apart from the rest? 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

right, wrap it up on the Bernie Fratto Show, Fox Sports Radio. I thank my producers, Brandon Deutsch and Mark Ramsey, keeping the plane in the air for the entire 4 hours. One thing we want to look at for a while is the Celebrity Row at Madison Square Garden for Knicks games. And I'm fine with that. I've seen about enough of Timothy Chalamet and Ben Stiller and Tracy Morgan and Fat Joe and all of them, Spike Lee. But it's a big deal. It's a big deal there. I get it because I remember Gucci Row at the Forum years ago. And people want to be there. And so what's interesting is MSG, I've not seen ever them publicly comment on the process for deciding which movie stars or which singers or comedians get comp courtside or who gets turned away or why they get turned away. But I'm told they do have a method to their madness, okay? But they don't give you the official rules and you got to figure it out for yourself. But let's just say you're one of the folks that's selected, okay? They got rules if you get to join the club. Now, I understand you're very well taken care of. They feed you and water you and all that, but one of the first rules is stay in your damn seat. Don't take the largesse and the generosity of the Knicks hospitality to Celebrity Row. If you make it to Celebrity Row, you are expected to remain in your seat within camera range from the beginning to the end of the game. You may have heard years ago that the model Emily Ratajkowski, they committed a cardinal sin. They left

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7: 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Roy?
8: Thanks, Chris. Brian Wansick is the John Dyson Professor of Consumer Behavior at Cornell University, where he directs the Cornell Food and Brand Lab, and he's the author of a book called Slim by Design, Mindless Eating Solutions for Everyday Life. 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
9: It's great to be with you again.
8: What role does mindless eating play in the obesity problem in America?
9: Well, it plays a major problem, unsurprisingly, because what happens is that individually, regardless of how in control we believe we are of our eating, we make over 200 decisions about food every day. And the problem is that most of us don't think we make more than 25 or 30, because it's not just whether we're going to have cereal A or cereal B for breakfast, but it's how much we're going to pour, how much milk we're going to put in, do we have seconds, do we finish it, do we leave it. So we make 30 decisions by the time we finish breakfast.
8: Wow.
9: But the powerful thing is, because we're unaware of most of our decisions, the things around us, whether it be the person next to us or the lighting or the size of a bowl or the distance of the cereal box, it's a huge impact on how much we eat. But the good news is that we can turn that around. The same cereal box that makes us eat too much because it's right next to us can make us eat less if we put it on the counter.
8: Yeah, the kitchen counter seems to be a really common thread through a lot of your research. Can you just tell us some things that people don't know about how that affects their weight?
9: Well, one of the studies shows that what you have in your counter, not even food-related, just in terms of your mail or your newspapers or whether you have dirty dishes or clean dishes in the dish rack influences how much you eat. And that we did this study where we invited people into a kitchen, and we had three snacks sitting out. And the kitchen was either perfectly clean, except for the three snacks, or it was fairly cluttered. It had, you know, mail on the table and an open newspaper and dishes in the dish rack. And if people came into a cluttered kitchen and were there for half an hour, on average, they ate about 44% more calories.
8: That's amazing.
9: Within 2 days of doing the research, about everybody in my lab changed the way we organize our kitchen. No more cluttered counters for our house.
8: Can you talk for a moment about some specifics on that? I mean, what should you not have on your counter? For example, one of the stats was breakfast cereal.
9: We did a study, and we called it the Syracuse study, because we did it in Syracuse. We went up and we took photos of everybody's home, of what was on the counter and the cupboard and the size of plates, everything, to see if we could predict somebody's weight without even seeing them, if we simply could look at their kitchen. And one of the things we found is that if you have chips or cookies sitting anywhere that's visible in your kitchen, whether it be on a counter or on top of a cupboard or over the side, on average, you're going to weigh 10 pounds more than your neighbor who doesn't. But the real surprise to us was if a home has breakfast cereal that's visible anywhere, and if it's hidden in the cupboard, that doesn't count. But if it's sitting on the counter, if it's in an open area, on average, they weigh about 21 pounds more than their neighbor. And we think what goes on here is that, you know, you see cookies and chips and you kind of go, okay, ooh, gotta beware, bad stuff. But we don't say that with breakfast cereal because it tastes great, it looks good, it's got fortified with vitamins and minerals. And we snack on it not knowing that actually a handful of 100 calories is 100 calories regardless of whether it's a cookie or whether it's a Special K.
8: One of the things you write about is how supermarkets and restaurants market their food and how that can make healthy food more appealing, but oftentimes they don't do that. Can you just talk about that for a moment, maybe why restaurants and supermarkets fail to make those healthy choices appealing?
9: It's not because they don't want to, because both restaurants and grocery stores

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25: Making sure your kids get enough sleep. It's one of the most important things you can do for them as a parent, and yet it's often overlooked. Not only does sleep in the early years set the stage for mental and physical health, it also creates the foundation for how one sleeps later in life. That's according to the National Sleep Foundation. Now, that organization recommends 14 to 17 hours a night for newborns, 12 to 15 for infants, 11 to 14 for toddlers, 10 to 13 for preschoolers, and 9 to 11 for school-aged children. When it's age appropriate, start by talking to your kids about why sleep is important. It helps their body grow, helps their brains learn, helps their mood stay steady. Don't underestimate the importance of a routine. You can even narrate what you're doing step by step to help them along the way. I'm Dr. Sanjay Gupta, helping you live a better life.
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3: Well, will you look at him for crying out loud? Okay, right. What's next?
4: Cam has the Ivory Coast.
5: Let's go. My favorite.
3: And I got Ecuador. God almighty, right on the equator for crying out loud. Or wherever the hell Ecuador is. All right, Group F. They play today at Dallas Stadium, Japan and Netherlands, and then Sweden, and Tunisia.
6: And I got Japan. Let's go.
4: Okay. I got Sweden.
3: All right. EA's got Sweden.
4: Cam LaFada has Netherlands. There you go.
5: All right. I'll take it.
3: So I got Shaka Khan, the Knights in Tunisia. Okay. Fantastic. If anybody got that, that would be great. Nobody got that? Shaka Khan, the Knights in Tunisia? Okay, screw all y'all. Freaking young guys.
5: Sorry.
3: Group G. Belgium, Egypt, Iran. Oh, listen, this is right up your alley. Yeah, here you go.
4: Thanks, Al.
3: Sorry. Look, I got New Zealand there. I might have a synagogue somewhere.
6: I got Iran.
4: Uh-oh.
6: Sorry. Yeah.
4: That's not good. I got Egypt. So I got another Muslim country, and Cam Nofada has New Zealand.
5: I'll take New Zealand.
6: Another white country.
3: Okay, I have Belgium. The hell's Belgium got besides cheese? I don't know. All right, Group H. Spain, Saudi Arabia, Uruguay, and Cape Verde. I like salsa.
6: You might be buying me dinner, Elf. I got Spain.
3: Uh-oh. Here we go, Dylan.
4: I have Uruguay.
3: Okay.
4: Uruguay.
3: Well, Uruguay, okay.
4: Cam LaFada has, open up, Cape Verde.
3: Okay, wait, am I allowed to go to Saudi Arabia? Is that okay?
4: Sure.
3: Okay, listen, just asking, making sure. I got Saudi Arabia. Shalom Aleichem, fellas. All right, then we'll go to Group I, France, Senegal.
4: No, Group J.
3: Oh, Group J. H-I-J.
4: Oh, you put it in the order. So go to J.
3: We'll go to J. This is Argentina, Algeria, Austria, and Jordan. This is a big one here.
6: And I got the worst one, probably. I got Jordan.
3: Okay.
4: I have Austria.
3: Okay. Jeez, I would like a good team once in a while.
4: Cam LaFada has, let's see, open up, please, Argentina.
3: Damn it. I could not get Argentina. Right, I got Algeria. They suck. Not that I know anything about Algeria. All right, now let's go to Group I. This is France, Senegal, Iraq, and Norway.
6: Norway it is for me.
4: Okay. I got Senegal.
3: Okay, you have Senegal, EA.
4: And Cam LaFada has Iraq.
3: Hey, I got France. Parlez-vous français, Edith.
4: That's the favorite.
3: Okay, I got France. Okay, wait, and Cam has got Iraq.
5: Thank you.
3: Are you allowed to make trades in this thing? I'll send you Senegal and Ecuador.
4: So we're now at Group K.
3: Group K, Portugal, Congo, Uzbekistan, and Colombia.
6: I've got the Congo.
3: You got the Congo.
4: I have Colombia, Shakira's home nation.
3: Oh, look at you. Don't shake your tuchus like that for crying out loud.
4: Cam LaFada has Uzbekistan.
3: Ooh, I got Portugal.
5: Plus 3,500.
3: I'll take that. Portugal's got, what's his face? Help me out there. Ronaldo, ain't
6: Ronaldo. There? Cristiano Ronaldo,
3: yeah. How about that?
6: And Bruno Fernandes.
3: Him too, right. Okay, now let's go to Group L. This is Elf's World Cup contest. The winner's going to get a big dinner, and then we'll go have fun just for the hell of it. Okay, England, Croatia, Ghana, and Panama.
6: I got Panama.
3: Panama!
4: I have the great Ghanan.
3: Okay, Ghana. You are Ghana.
4: And Cam has England.
5: Let's go.
3: Good day, mate. And I have Croatia. Wait, does that mean I get to hang out with Luca's mom and all that stuff?
4: That's
6: Luca's from Slovenia.
4: Yeah, Slovenia.
3: Well, whatever. Iceberg Goldberg.
4: If you want to hang out with Luca's mom, you can.
3: Okay, is that it?
4: Yeah, that's it.
3: I think we're done. Okay, so let's see if we have this. EA, you have Mexico, Canada. You have Morocco, United States. You have Germany.

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3: I am so excited. I'm going to get to see at least two of the three play.
4: You know, the opening ceremonies, I got to be honest with you, I was locked in. The Mexico game the other day, it was just special. You got the thing today, obviously, at Dallas Stadium, the United States-Paraguay game. They had the whole thing at SoFi Stadium. You know, what is the one thing international soccer tradition could bring to American sports? What would it be that you'd like to see?
3: Well, we brought the wave, right, which dates back to 86 in Mexico. You know, I don't know that there's one tradition. I mean, these chants are always amazing. When you hear the Dutch fans go off today, when different nations have you know, that passion, I don't know that there's one thing. The thing about American sports is we need things to be uniquely our own. And I think that will develop over time. What people don't understand is, you know, MLS is just over 30 years. Our time in the World Cup went from, you know, 1950 to 1990 without a U.S. team. So we still have a long ways to go. But if this is the progress that we've made over 30 years with MLS and our national team program really evolving, the future is so bright.
4: Are you attending Japan-Netherlands today?
3: I will be there. I'm going to see, obviously, all nine games in Dallas. This has been one of the great honors of my life to do this for our great city and great community and for the state of Texas is to host it. So I'm going to be there. I'm going to see a few matches, and I'm going to share this with my girls. I'm so excited. I took them in 2019 to see the U.S. women win the final in France, and it was an unbelievable match, and they were very little. But I've been working on this for 107 months, so I've been working on this longer than my little one has been alive. And my older one, my 11-year-old, newly minted 11-year-old, has known this her entire life. And so I'm excited to create those memories with them.
4: Now, since we've been watching the last couple of days, we saw this in the basketball finals. We're seeing this in World Cup movie stars, Tom Cruise, Beckham, everybody. Everybody's wanting to go. Is Taylor Swift going to be there today?
3: I don't know if she'll be there. I think she's busy planning a wedding. You know, I there'll be a ton of stars. A lot of athletes will be there today. I know my friend Jason Robertson will be there, which I'm excited that he'll be joining us. And, I know there'll be a boatload of athletes, celebrities. This is Dallas. I mean, this is a global city. And this is one of the most coveted matches. Probably it got the least attention of one of the most six or seven important matches, I think, in the entire tournament, because both these national teams are great. This Dutch team is unbelievable. And so I think that this is a team that can be playing in the semifinals.
4: Speaking with Dan Hunt, owner of the Kansas City Chiefs, FC Dallas, board member to get World Cup 2026 Dallas here. It is officially here. What is the coolest moment behind the scenes that you've experienced during this World Cup that fans would never see on TV?
3: You know, for me, the coolest moment was probably the opening of the International Broadcast Center when Gianni Infantino came. It was his first, I think, attending an opening. He has been to all of the International Broadcast Centers. But that behind the scenes, it was a limited audience. And here's what was cool about it for me is walking it with him and other executives. And going back to something my dad Lamar said in 1994, which he was so proud to have the International Broadcast Center at Fair Park. And I didn't understand it at the time. I was in high school and I didn't get it. But that's where the storytelling of World Cup 2026 is going to take place. And it's right here in Dallas. It will broadcast back to almost 200 countries.
4: Wow.
3: And the fact that we get to be part of that is so amazing. And it just is that connection with my dad.
4: I love that because I was very close to my father. I know how much that means to you, and family is a big deal. That's incredibly cool. Dan, when the final whistle blows,

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3: You know, I was texting Donovan last night about this, and we both agreed that he probably is the one that's going to look back on this series the most and say, I hurt my team on basically every time I had the ball in my hands.
4: Yeah, I'm curious about the injury because it did seem like he was settling for a lot of long jump shots, three-pointers, and that's not really what makes him a great player, or at least in my head, what I think of him at his best is his ability to slash. And
3: yeah, he needs to attack.
4: And he really wasn't doing that at all. So then it just turned into, all right, if he's not going to give you anything, who is going to be the guy for San Antonio that takes the big shot? And they were still in this thing late. I mean, it was a very close finish, and I mean, one bounce goes their way, it could have been completely different. But the Knicks, absolutely, like we brought up before the series even started, there were some parallels to the 2011 Mavericks and the way that they were just absolutely mowing teams down, and that they were not considered a favorite by any stretch heading into the postseason, but they absolutely were the hottest team at the right time. And even though San Antonio was absolutely fantastic all season, I mean, they just ran into a buzzsaw, and they ran into Jalen Brunson, who probably deserves his own entire segment of just talking about where he was. Nobody thinking that it was going to materialize like this in New York. Seems crazy thinking back now that you would hinge your franchise's hope on a guy like that. It doesn't happen. You just don't have those situations to where a transcendent superstar, a guy that's capable of winning you an NBA Finals, was a guy that his original drafted team just let go. We're not really that interested. And to go on to a second team and be successful like that, that's got to be pretty rare to just be in that scenario where you're not instantly thought of as that guy and that a franchise, there's no way we could let him go, and they just let him go.
3: Yeah, let's definitely get into that in the next segment, because I think that's interesting. I also find the dichotomy of his dad being there an interesting bit every time you see him celebrating wildly and their celebration after the game. But just one more quick thing on the actual game from last night, the closeout. The Spurs as a team, I think, are also going to say, we had every opportunity, because even last night, the Knicks were bricking free throws late and giving them chances on one of the biggest ones, though. I think it was the Josh Hart one where he missed it. The Knicks got the offensive rebound, which killed him. And maybe if Dylan Harper gets that little lefty layup to go with 30 seconds left, that puts him in a better position. But, I mean, they had chances where Wimby had a chance at a three. Not a great look, but he had a chance at a three, where if those shots go in, then, again, we're talking about a different game. I just think the Spurs are going to look back on this and have so much regret. I mean, not just the giving up double-digit leads part, but individual plays in every single game where if one thing goes another way, perhaps we're talking about a different series. But I mean, this came down to who made plays when they had to, and it was the Knicks every single time. And now we have eight different champions in the last 8 years. I don't know where I'd put the Knicks amongst those eight, probably towards the bottom as far as just in a vacuum how good those teams are. But you're right, they just kicked the crap out of everybody they played. They didn't play any competition, I think, near as what the Mavs did in 2011, but they did just kill everybody they played and won
4: as underdog in most situations. No one thought that they were going to go on a run like this.
3: And basically won 16 of their last 17 games in the playoffs to win the NBA title.
4: Not bad.
3: Yeah, let's keep talking about it. Let's talk about Jalen Brunson, the Finals MVP, the guy who scored half his team's points last night. Next, Work in Progress on the Ticket.
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4: Yeah.
5: Any drink that requires you to put 8 cups of sugar into it to make it taste palatable. I'm just throwing the challenge.
4: We had that fight over tea this week on a couple of shows.
5: Now, sweet tea is great.
6: No, it's not.
4: Yeah, but I don't like unsweet tea because I think it tastes like a foot.
5: Yeah, it's like dirty leaf water.
4: Right.
5: I don't want that.
4: But I got yelled at because I was like, they were like, oh, you have the taste buds of a child. And I was like, why are y'all looking at me? Ham's to my left.
6: Because I've had tea before.
4: And I've had, yes, regular unsweetened tea, but it tastes terrible.
5: Yeah.
6: I'm with you, but I've tried it.
4: You're right. You dump an entire thing of sugar in there to where I want to feel like my foot's thinking about ejecting itself.
6: Yeah.
5: I want my teeth to tingle. It's so right? sweet. There yeah. to be so much sugar.
4: I basically want to drink a birthday cake.
5: So, yes, maybe I'm a hypocrite because I think that lemonade is spare because you have to use so much sugar, but tea is the exact same thing, and I like sweet tea, so I'm a hypocrite.
4: You're in a bad.
5: I'm going to call my own foul. I'm with you.
6: What about tea with a hint of lemon?
5: Spare. I don't like lemon in my water or my tea.
4: That I do like. I think that's great.
6: Yeah, that's the way to go.
5: Next level, my grandparents, they used to put mint in the water. No, these are my white grandparents. Oh. They would put mint in the water.
4: One do you like to see more?
5: I liked all of them. But they would put mint in the drink. And
4: so
5: that
4: just
5: was
4: a little mint leaf, huh?
5: That's always hung with me. Yeah, from the garden. A fresh mint leaf.
4: I'm definitely not doing that.
5: It was very, I can, like, just thinking about it right now. It's one of those, like, from your childhood. I can think about it and I can remember.
4: Would they make you do it?
5: Oh, yeah.
4: They just had it, like,
5: it was just served like that.
4: Taped into the tap.
6: You can remember where you're at.
4: You shower with it?
5: I think you just put a little bit in the drink. I don't think you have to, I don't think you have to work the tap or anything.
4: But do you want to just be drinking toothpaste water?
5: It's not toothpaste water.
4: Minty water, what else would it be?
6: Yeah.
7: Just to say, I do this at my house. DJ is right. It doesn't taste like toothpaste. It's very refreshing.
4: Really? You're putting mint in your water?
7: Yeah, right from the garden. It's very good. And mint in my tea.
6: Where are these gardens come from?
7: I've got a backyard garden.
6: Man.
4: I didn't realize what
5: like to see that contract.
6: Yeah. I need to be on that side.
4: Yeah, you can afford seeds? Damn.
7: My wife has a good job.
5: You can afford sunlight?
6: Yeah, there you go.
5: And
6: there
5: soil?
4: You can afford potting soil?
5: Must be nice.
4: Yeah.
5: We've been doing it wrong.
4: I have a bad agent apparently negotiating my deal.
5: I'm still paying the credit card interest from when we bought seeds.
4: I just know that I won't like it. That just seems horrible.
5: I'm going to sneak some into your drink when you're not looking.
4: Him and I like water with 23 other flavors in it.
6: Yeah.
5: Water with a Starburst label on it.
4: No, that I'm not doing. I'm not. Ham means candy water.
6: Yeah, mints are not candy.
4: That's terrible. Yeah,
5: mints are not candy.
4: I don't want to. I don't want to drink a Tic Tac. That sounds awful.
7: Y'all seen that protein water?
4: No.
6: Mark yourself again.
4: I mean, I believe it, but that sounds terrible because if it has that protein taste that like you get from a protein bar, I don't want to drink that either.
6: Ooh, unless it's Boost. That's chocolate milk.
4: We are in a protein-obsessed world, though, where everything just has to have a protein option now.
5: Yeah, but look at how healthy we look now because of it.
4: Again.
6: Let's look elsewhere.
4: Dak photo.
6: Yeah.
4: All right, we got to get out of here.
5: What do you got, Cam?
8: I was going to ask, Jay King brought this to my attention, but there's
6: what's on TikTok now?
8: There's a trend this summer of the pineapple Kool-Aid jar. Have you seen this?
4: Oh, yeah.
5: Yes.
8: Okay.
5: Absolutely.
8: Yeah, yeah. Is that something you would be interested in?
5: I think so, yes.
4: You think they're putting sugar in that?
5: A little bit.
8: I looked up the sugar count, and it estimates about 380 grams of sugar.
4: So the amount that you can have, like, in 3 years, they put in that one jar?
5: I bet it tastes great, though.
4: It probably does taste great, but I've never looked at a jar of already pre-cut pineapple, which I think is also weird, and thought, you know what would be great in there?

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5: they fly out of nowhere.
4: 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People coming at you all angles.
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8: The Stanley Cup will be in the building tonight in Las Vegas. Carolina just one win away from clinching their first cup since 2006. Vegas trying to force a Game 7. Carolina, the slight road favorites at minus 115. Certainly not a lock by any means. Puck dropped at 7. Rangers and Red Sox finale tonight. Nathan Eovaldi faces his old team under the lights at Fenway. He was a World Series champion with the Red Sox in 2018 before joining the Rangers. Eovaldi's 5-7 with a 4.26 ERA on the season. He's taking on Boston's Connolly Early, who's a respectable 5-4 with a 3.30. First pitch at 6:20 on Peacock. Here, Rangers Ranch at 2 right here on the ticket. And four World Cup games coming up. Germany and Curacao kicking off from Houston. Just kicking off from Houston. And Japan and Netherlands will kick off the Dallas games at 2. That's the ticket. Ticker, I'm Cam Lafada on Sports Radio 96.7 at 1310. 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

0: I tend to think of myself as a one-man wolf pack. 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And my wolf pack, it grew by one. So were there two of us, there were two of us in the wolf pack. I was alone first in the pack, and then Doug joined in later. And 6 months ago, when Doug introduced me to you guys, I thought, wait a second, could it be? And now I know for sure, I just added two more guys to my wolf pack.
1: All right. 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
12: How often do you stop to wonder whether you should share something that's revealing, maybe even embarrassing, with a partner, a friend, or even your boss? In her new book called Revealing, The Underrated Power of Oversharing, behavioral scientist Leslie John says doing just that can help you deepen relationships that are vital to your life. We need people to trust us in order to get things like love, friendship, and career success. That's what she told us. When you make yourself vulnerable by revealing something sensitive, it does make other people trust you. In turn, when you ask someone to reveal something about themselves, showing that interest will generally lead someone to like you more. Why? Because people like to be asked about themselves, she says. It also signals that they are discriminating and choosy, but in a good way. I'm Dr. Sanjay Gupta, helping you live a better life.
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10: We all know how important it is to stay active as we age, especially as we get older. But I've come to realize that for as good as people are about getting their cardio in, a lot of older folks really don't seem to be doing the recommended amount of strength training or even understand why it's so important. It helps you stay functional and therefore independent for as long as possible. Certified strength and conditioning specialist Dana Santis says a great place to start is not with dumbbells or barbells, but with your body weight, which allows you to build strength while also learning how your body moves and where your limitations exist. It also reduces the risk of overwhelming your connective tissue, which adapts more slowly than muscles as we get older. Once you're comfortable, you can dial up that intensity, but do it slowly, do it carefully. I'm Dr. Sanjay Gupta, helping you live a better life.
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12: You've never seen a more faller from the grace of hair world in your life.
13: Yeah, well, it happens.
12: That guy used to have.
14: Did Donovan steal all his hair? Is that what happened?
13: No, no. So here's what I love about Landon Donovan. So no, it's not an implant. It's not
14: Speaking
13: an implant.
14: Of turkey, eh?
13: Let me. Here's one thing I like about Landon Donovan. So he came clean. Obviously, he'd been losing his hair. He tried transplants, was not working. He didn't get the results he wanted. So that is a hair piece. He's even shown how it's put on his head.
12: Yeah, that's cool.
13: Well, you have to literally shave the top of your head clean, keep the sides.
12: It's called a unit.
13: And then you put that thing on the top of your head.
12: That's what Steve Harvey had for all those years. When Steve Harvey had that perfect afro, that was not his. That was in the barbering world, it's called a unit. It's called a man's.
13: There's a lot of guys. I don't want to mention their names. Yeah.
12: You can tell.
13: Yeah. Yeah. But at least he's open about it, right? Yeah, he shows the whole process. I like that.
12: People
13: I know
12: asked me if I dye my beard. I said, yes, I need stocking just for men. I need stock. I spent so much money with them.
13: You know what?

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3: As a dad, like my cup got to spin the fastest.
4: No.
3: Okay, that's me. All right.
5: No, you really to be getting him sick?
3: Yeah.
5: Is that what you
3: even
5: want?
3: In the cars, on the cars ride, even though I'm not controlling it, I got to beat the car next to me.
5: By the way, when the cars ride open, we were there like literally the first month. That was the longest single wait for a ride.
3: Like 3 hours.
5: It was unbelievable.
4: Yeah, my nephew David, when we went to California Adventure, he has a full Lightning McQueen ensemble. So you bet your ass we were actually terrified because Radiator Springs, that ride was down early in the morning, and we were like, please, it needs to open up because we need to do this, because he has just crested.
3: Are you talking about Mater?
4: No. Mater's fine. I'm talking about the fast down Radiator Springs, the fast ride, the one where you race. He had just crested 40 inches, so he could ride it.
3: Okay.
4: So, like, thankfully, it came back up. We were able to get him on there.
3: You guys done the Incredible Coaster yet?
4: That was down the day we went.
3: It was closed yesterday.
4: For most of the
5: time. Isn't that great when you pay
4: Pirates
5: that
4: of the
5: money
4: Caribbean, then... By the way, speaking of favorite rides, Pirates of the Caribbean's been getting renovated, so I completely miss my favorite ride.
5: Yeah, right? Unfortunately. Yeah. And I'm with you on the Pirates of the Caribbean. Caribbean. You call it Caribbean, I call it Caribbean.
4: It's like Turkey.
5: Yeah, it is.
3: Yeah,
5: exactly. How did Turkey happen? All right. As far as tonight, are we all in agreement? Are we all expecting a game 7?
3: No.
5: I think so.
3: Nope. I'm going out.
5: Hurricanes wrapped this up.
3: They've been the best team in hockey all year long, guys. They have. I know the Avalanche had a great year too, but I think they closed this out tonight.
5: Wow.
3: We don't get game 7s for champion. The NBA messed it up last night.
5: Yeah.
3: So it continues that. Plus, get all this stuff out the way and we can focus on
5: all
3: World
5: right.
3: Cup.
5: I want to do one more thing with you guys here, and that is the odds are now officially out for the NBA championship next year.
3: They're wrong.
5: The Spurs are +250, the Thunder at +260, the Celtics at +550, the Knicks are fourth at +650. And oh, by the way, at the start of the postseason, the Knicks were 17-1 to win the championship. By the way, third biggest long shot to capture the championship in the last 50 years.
3: What did the Celtics?
5: Next year, they're +550.
3: Bo, is Jaylen Brown a Celtic next year?
4: No.
3: I'm with you.
4: I don't think so. I also don't think Giannis is a Celtic.
5: Well, that's what people are thinking.
3: See,
5: Bo, I'm looking here. So the odds makers are projecting that Giannis is going to be. Now, they say it's the Heat. It's between the Heat and the Celtics.
3: It's the Heat.
5: But I think they're projecting that he's going to be a Celtic.
4: Well, what about the odds makers for the company that Giannis has a stake in?
5: Mm.
3: Right.
4: I'm pretty sure, Bo, we were just looking at the Kalshi odds.
6: Yeah, I was
4: going to
6: mention earlier, the Kalshi odds said Giannis was going to Boston for the first time in a while, and it's very funny that Giannis is a shareholder in Kalshi.
3: Mm.
6: But it did switch back to Miami.
5: How about this?
3: Well, here's the thing. It's going to be a three-team trade. It's not going to be two teams. There's going to be a third team to get involved.
5: How about this? Pacers have better odds of winning the championship next year than the Pistons and the Cavaliers. The Pacers have better odds at 28-1
3: Vegas
5: than the Pistons and Cavaliers at 30-1.
3: Yeah, they also told us the Spurs were -220.
5: Pacers!
3: They lost in 5.
5: Wow.
3: God bless
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5: Crazy stuff. 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Dan Beyer and Kerry Rose will take you the next step. Keep it right here. 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
3: Tim Richardson, like, it's Eminem. He is the face of the Lions and their fandom. So it's really hard to argue with that one.
4: I think, you know, where Eminem is unique, and it's funny, my buddy, one of my childhood buddies just texted me. Jason lives in the Twin Cities. And he sent me a text, and I thought he was going to say Prince.
3: Mm-hmm.
4: He didn't, but it made me think of it because he lives in the Twin Cities area. But I think that Prince was more about the Twin Cities. Like, right. Like I wouldn't say like Vikings or Timberwolves or Twins. It was just that he represented all of, and in a way, I almost feel like Eminem is like that, of just representing Detroit.
3: All of it, yeah. Right. But yeah. I think he's definitely picked out the Lions above those all. And then one's kind of off the board, and rest in peace to the man, but I can't think of many courtside fans who've been thrown out of games. Jimmy Buffett was that for the Miami Heat. He got thrown out arguing with official in 2001.
5: Did he?
3: But he was like the OG Heat super fan before all the big three got rolling.
4: Oh, that's a good call.
5: That's a good one.
4: Yeah, there are unique, you know, unique ones here and there.
5: Yeah, we got Method Man with the Jets. You guys remember Method Man with the Jets? He's a big Jets fan. So it's a lot. It's a lot of them.
4: Sure.
5: Yeah.
6: Ashley Judd in Kentucky. Also.
4: That's a real good. Yes.
7: Yeah. Does Marlins Man count as a celebrity?
4: No,
6: I do not.
4: Doesn't he hate the Marlins, or did he just hate the Jeter regime? Yeah. I remember because they were at odds. But
3: just had like a exile, like Fireman Ed.
4: The great thing, I've told Kerry this. I went to a Jets game in 2011, and I took more videos of Fireman Ed than I did of the game. I'm just J-E-T-S, Jets. I'm recording the Jumbotron. Yeah. I didn't care what was happening with the game, but I had to get some Fireman Ed action.
5: I was there a month ago, and he was at the event that I was at, and he's still doing it. He's still going strong. Still going strong.
4: All right. Yeah. Great topic, Bree. A little Breeze 3 for us on June 14th on this Flag Day here on Fox Sports Radio. He is Kerry Rhodes. I'm Dan Beyer. Hanging out, hit Kerry up at Kerry 25 Rhodes. You can find me at Dan Beyer on Fox. It is interesting when you have teams that don't make it to a finals or a championship for a while, and then all of a sudden they do, and their fans kind of come out of the woodwork. Like the Seahawks have a couple of fans from there. Chris Pratt's a popular Seahawks fan. Rainn Wilson from The Office. But there are other Seahawks fans where I would all of a sudden be like, oh, geez, I had no idea that they were. You wouldn't have known it at all. But that's sometimes what happens when teams aren't winning as much as, say, the Lakers or other squads.
5: Yeah, we just saw that in New York.
4: Yeah, everybody tried to jump on that one. My goodness. All right, he's Kerry Rhodes. I'm Dan Beyer. Adam Kaplan, our NFL insider, will join us at 6:25 Eastern time, keeping our eye on what's happening at the World Cup as the Netherlands and Japan are tied up at 2. Bree will have an update at the top of the hour. But coming up next, what is next is the NBA heads into the offseason. We'll talk about it here on Fox.
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3: You guys shouldn't be getting on them because they're young. I don't know. I think I feel like you guys crowned them too early. Like, you can't be mad at a 22-year-old for doing 22-year-old
4: stuff. Coming from the residents,
3: exactly. Young, like, that's young. Also why I'm also like, bro, because if it was me personally, and I would be like, yeah, I'd be geeked, like, okay, I made it, but you can't do that to them. Like, you got to give them grace. I think they're a team deserving of grace, because they're going to be dogs next year.
5: Maybe.
6: I stand by my point of I look at the Spurs now as the team of the next decade. Just because of Wembanyama. I know it didn't prove to Bo, but we're looking in a short window here, and I would at least want to give them the grace of a longer period, especially with what they did against the Thunder.
5: Right. One more thing, grinding my gears this week real quick. A.J. Brown got what he wanted, got his trade to New England. Then he comes back to the Eagles facility, says his goodbyes, picks up his things, and he signs a picture of himself that says, "The best to ever play here, always open."
6: No.
5: And he was asked about it by Patriots media, and he kind of played coy, so that means it happened. No, let me list some Eagles receivers that I would take over A.J. Brown. Harold Carmichael, Pete Retzlaff, DeSean Jackson, Mike Quick, Zach Ertz, Pete Pios? I've never heard of that guy. Tommy McDonald, Bobby Walston, Devontae Smith, Brent Celek, Jeremy Macklin, Ben Hawkins. I'm just going down the career. I'm just going down the career receiving list.
7: He didn't even say T.O.
6: Yeah, I was going to say.
5: Yeah, I don't get to T.O. I didn't get to T.O. A.J. Brown's there at ninth with the 5,034 receiving yards as an Eagle. I think he's burned that bridge entirely.
6: Oh, it's done.
5: I will not look back at his time in Philly fondly. Wow. Even though he has catches in both Super Bowls, he has a win. The way he left, it's so souring on everything.
6: Do you think he meant the best who ever read a book on the sidelines in Philadelphia? Like, maybe not receiving, but just in literary terms, who got their reading in on a sideline?
4: The best at leaking information after he's out the building?
6: Yes.
4: Yes, that one.
5: The Patriots rug while he was an active player with the Eagles? That is brutal.
6: The best worst teammate?
4: The best worst teammate.
6: Could have that.
4: He can have that title for sure.
6: Grinding Bo Benson's gears on this flag day. Good job, Bo. Yeah, I can understand. I give the Spurs just a little bit more on the runway. That's all it is.
4: I do as well.
6: Yeah. I'm curious to see what those Thunder Spurs games are going to look like next year and who the faces could be in those games. He's Kerry. I'm Dan. What's up with all this grass in the World Cup? We are
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3: Tails, obviously, coming in being the champions, they're gonna be the hunted. But again, I don't even know if they're going to be the main team that the teams are coming into the next season worrying about. So I don't know how long that lasts outside of New York.
4: I think they'll be the TV draw. Bo Benson, our executive producer, in these last 90 seconds, do you think that we're going to get a carryover into a better regular season next year for the NBA with the Knicks winning this year?
5: No, I don't at all, honestly. I think there will be some more interest, but the issues that plague the regular season are still going to plague the regular season. Like, tanking's not going away, no matter how bad they want it to.
4: I think that it will be different. I mean, we're going to see the Knicks a whole lot more than we normally would. Mm-hmm. And we haven't entered a world in an NBA season where the Knicks are the defending champs. So I think that adds a factor. I think you're still going to have the Oklahoma City and Spurs factor. We'll see where Giannis ends up. That's going to be another team to end up watching or to add some flavor. But I don't think what is going to change is that it's going to be a different game from October 20th till April 15th, and then from April 15th on until mid-June.
3: It can't be. The fact that they moved the training camp and the preseason stuff so far, and it's such a condensed time, they have to ramp up. It just doesn't. They don't come in ready to go.
4: Sure.
3: Yeah.
4: And you need to do that because you want to give them more days off in the season.
3: Yes.
4: But you can't start training camp on August 15th,
3: right?
4: You just ended Summer League 3 weeks prior.
3: Exactly.
4: All right, there it is. So the end of the NBA's regular season, you got the draft coming up in a week and a half, and then Summer League after that. But I have a feeling some free agency moves will be grabbing our attention over the next couple of weeks or so. You may be taking a timeout, so we'll catch with you maybe on the other side.
3: That's right.
4: Be
3: gone for a week, I think.
4: Enjoy Kerry Rhodes, your vacation.
3: Thank you so much.
4: We'll talk to you next time here on Fox Sports Sunday. We are Fox Sports.
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12: This is the Dan Patrick Show.
14: I like the way it is now. I like that the audience can be involved in it. And, you know, it's kind of a hybrid there. I think we're going to get to ABS all the time. At some point, you don't just stop. It always seems like we go further and further. And I think it is entertaining for the audience as well. You know, let's just get away from embarrassing the umpire, because the umpires feel embarrassed sometimes. When you have a guy go, I'm going to tap my helmet three times with three different pitches, that umpire is not happy, because especially when he's wrong three times. I like ABS. I think it's people got caught up in robot umpires, robo umpires. That was wrong. That was inaccurate. That phrase, I think, hurt the perception of what it was going to be. It's just like tennis, except for the French Open. Tennis does this. It's just accepted. And, you know, as we talked to John McEnroe yesterday, I mean, he can't yell at the umpire. They got to yell at somebody who's running a computer.